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0: Thursday morning, your chance to go see the Minnesota Vikings in action, all thanks to Pepsi, as we test Kelly Jordan's football knowledge.
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8: 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Please be patient and use extra caution when driving near children and school buses. 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

0: 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The Oak Ridge Boys live at Raleigh's for the annual benefit concert supporting the Sauk Rapids Firefighters Relief Association.
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0: Yesterday we were talking to about, we're trying to make kids who are maybe nervous about going to school, maybe they're going to high school for the first time or middle school for the first time, and they're nervous they might do something embarrassing. So yesterday we were sharing all our stories of just the most embarrassing things that happened to us in school to maybe make them feel a little bit better about having to go to school. Here it is. 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
0: What's up?
2: Okay. So back in seventh grade, riding the bus home from school, I had the back of the bus, just the, you know, kids who were just a couple grades older than me.
0: Mm-hmm.
2: They were passing around this sandwich, and they just thought it would be funny to just pass it around. They're like, "Do you want this?" I'm like, "No, no, thank you." And then they all of a sudden decided to chuck it at my head.
0: A sandwich?
2: It's just... Yes, this ham and cheese sandwich from school. And
0: jeez.
2: I was just like, what the heck? And it just really upset me. So I just, you know, ran up to the front crying. But this one girl in my grade who I just thought was like the coolest, like tomboy, hang out with like the girls I just thought I could never ever be friends with, decided, saw what was happening, and I, you know, left my bag in the back and just ran up to the front because I was just so embarrassed.
0: Yeah.
2: She grabbed the sandwich and just chucked it right back at the guy's head, and she grabbed my bag and brought it up to me, and, you know, we've been friends ever since.
0: See, this is a story that kids need to hear that are
3: right.
0: going to school. Like, you never know. And I bet your life has been just fine, even though you were mortified in that moment.
2: Yeah, it sucked then, but
0: yeah.
2: It's just, you got to realize, and the kids who, you know, you see someone who's being bullied, just, you know.
0: Stand up for them.
2: You got to, you know, yeah.
0: Well, we appreciate the call this morning. Thank you for sharing your embarrassing high school story.
4: Hey, man, everybody's got these stories.
0: All right, let's hear some of them, Brian Riley. You handle the text.
4: So Emily's saying, a kid sitting next to me on the floor peed his pants in second grade.
0: Ooh.
4: Didn't notice it was seeping through the carpet, so I just sat there.
0: Oh.
4: Got up at the end of the library. At the end of library, my pant leg was soaked. Everyone thought it was me because he had a sweatshirt wrapped around his waist to hide the wet spot.
0: Oh, that's
4: brutal. That's like the, whoever smelt it, dealt it. Times two. Like, that's just worse.
0: I will say this, though. I feel like kids are more forgiving about that kind of stuff these days than they used to be. Because it used to be if you peed your pants, pooped your pants, or threw up, that was it.
4: You were done.
0: You just, for the rest of your school career.
4: You might as well transfer.
0: Right.
4: You might as well leave schools, go somewhere else, start a new life. Allie saying, the high school I went to had a certain set of steps that you were going up a certain one and down a certain one.
0: Okay.
4: First day of freshman year, I went up the downstairs. Two seniors carried me back down and over to the upstairs.
0: Dang.
4: But when you were all the way up at the top, like, why do you need to be like, hey, I won't do it again next time?
0: Yeah, try and teach you. Well, they had to embarrass her. That's
4: of course. First day of school. Why wouldn't you? Now, first time texter Rick from Richmond texting in.
0: All right,
4: I was
0: Rick.
4: Getting off the bus at high school, and I was looking behind the bus at a girl I had a crush on and ran right into the flagpole. Everyone saw and laughed. I laughed about it, but it was still embarrassing.
0: Heck yeah, that's embarrassing.
4: How about this, Susie? I passed out on my graphics, and my teacher carried me to the nurse's office. When my dad came to pick me up, he said, "Must be that time of the month." He had it a very loud voice. I was in 10th grade.
0: Oh.
4: Could you imagine? Right? Like, that's like peak embarrassment time.
0: Oh, man, dads just don't be knowing something.
4: No.
0: Or he did it on purpose, to be 100% honest with you, because sometimes you want to embarrass your kids
4: a little bit. He might have. Courtney said, when I was in fifth grade, we were reading about pirates buried in ice caps. Turned the page, saw a full-length picture of a frozen, rotten pirate's face. It startled me, and I farted. Everyone started laughing. I'm still in therapy.
0: Hey! I've never seen a picture so scary it made me toot.
4: Just let it fly right afterwards. It happens.
0: Oh, my gosh. That is so funny.
4: Last one. I think I was maybe 14 or 15, and it was spring, so we went outside for a field day in gym class. They had a rope fence around the field, so naturally I thought it would run and jump it.
0: Oh, yeah.
4: Well, my back foot caught the rope, and it literally flung me backwards like a slingshot. I landed flat on my butt. Still think about it often.
0: Oh, that's funny.
4: That was like the time I went bowling and broke my thumb on a seventh grade field trip trying to impress a girl.
0: That's probably the only
4: person to ever break his thumb bowling, I think, as well.
0: There's another funny one here. Just Ashley simply said, I was pantsed in the eighth grade and I was wearing a thong.
4: Oh!
0: That's cold-blooded, man.
4: That is cold-blooded.
0: You shouldn't be pantsing girls, man. I get it if you pants a dude, but you should be pantsing girls.
4: No, that's... Unless... Yeah, no.
0: All right. Well, we got another person sitting on hold. The most embarrassing thing that happened to you anytime in your school career. Hello?
3: Okay, my embarrassing moment in school was picture day was coming up, and the night before picture day, I took a pair of painting shears, and I cut all my bangs off. I was probably, like, in first or second grade.
0: Oh, dang.
3: So I had zigzag bangs for picture day.
0: Now, was this retakes or this was the original pictures?
3: No, this is the original one and all.
0: Oh,
3: these
0: good.
3: Are the pictures we have.
0: Oh, so your mom actually didn't even let you do retakes? She was like, nah, we're going with these.
3: No.
4: She didn't want to pay the extra cash.
3: Right.
4: Like, how bad, like on a scale of 1 to 10, like how bad was the bang job that you did?
3: Honestly, it was a solid 9.
0: Dang, that's pretty severe.
4: Did you have missing teeth in the
3: rough.
4: Photo too to really spice it up?
3: No, thank goodness. Save that one for later.
0: So how did your mom handle it? It's picture day. You got to get up and go to school. Your bangs are just a wreck. But she's like, nah, you're going in and taking these pictures.
3: Oh yeah, angrily, like these pictures were going to be award-winning pictures. I mean, she was just done.
4: She was going to put them on a Christmas card.
3: Done. You know what I'm saying?
0: I feel so bad. My son, one time, I was looking at his school pictures the day that he got them, and I just wasn't prepared for the facial expression that he had in the picture when I flipped it over and looked at it. And I started laughing. I said, oh, jeez. I feel bad for that to this day. But see, you did this to yourself, though.
3: I really did. I guess I thought I was trying to, I don't get myself ready.
0: I'm picturing the scissors just being dull as hell, too, so you gotta, like, grind on your hair with them.
3: Oh, yeah.
0: Oh, that's good. Do you still have those pictures to this day?
3: I do.
0: Oh, man, I bet that's hilarious to look back on.
3: So it's awesome, and I'm smiling so proudly.
0: Right? Look what I did.
3: Yeah.
4: If you ever feel bad about yourself, just go back and look at that photo. It's like, it could have been worse. Things could have been worse.
3: I know, exactly. It can always be worse.
0: That was such a fun segment yesterday. And of course, if you want to hear the beginning of that segment, you can hear Brian's most embarrassing moment and mine. It's on the podcast. Just search the Kelly Jordan Show wherever you get your podcast. It'll be right there waiting for you. On the way, we got a look at your local news. We also got Brian Riley's attempt at trivia in the Golden Ring of Games. We'll see if we can't get a winner today. But before we get to all that, let's salute a small town.
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0: Jennifer Leverins now joins you with a look at your news. She's got more on that shooting that happened downtown Minneapolis and a couple of other stories for you. As she now joins us from our sister station's newsroom, which is KNSI, this is Jennifer Leverins. Good morning, Jen.
22: Good morning. News brought to you by Proven Spray Foam. And a shooting at a downtown Minneapolis apartment building has left three people dead, six injured. Police say the suspected gunman, 35-year-old Carlton Neal Johnson, is among the dead, along with two victims. Police were familiar with Johnson, but it's not yet clear how he died. Court records show he was fighting an eviction tied to threats made against a neighbor. Three officers also hurt. One of them shot in the leg, the other shot in the abdomen. A third suffered injuries but was not shot. All three are expected to make a full recovery.
0: Yeah, boy, that's scary as heck.
22: Child care costs straining families. A new analysis finding hundreds of thousands of kids who qualify for federal subsidies are sitting on wait.

0: Check the statewide parent aware directory for licensed in-home providers, which sometimes have shorter wait lists than large centers.
1: All right.
0: And then finally, a Belgian solar car team that trained at St. Cloud State University this summer won the American Solar Car Challenge.
1: Oh, wow.
0: They beat more than 20 teams in an eight-day race from Minneapolis to Amarillo, Texas. The Enoptis solar team qualified third at BIR, moved into second, and then took the lead outright on day five. So second place went to a team from the Netherlands. They were the reigning world champions and the rival that Enoptis told us they came here to beat.
1: Wow, that is incredible, man.
0: Yeah, so
1: and they went from where to where?
0: They went from third to first.
1: No, I'm saying they went the distance that they went.
0: They went from here to Amarillo, Texas.
1: Man, that's a poke.
0: Which was like 2,700 miles or something like that. Yeah.
1: Wow, that is a poke, man. That's so cool. Awesome. Thank you, Jen. Muster up a question.
2: Whoa. Yeah, I can.
1: A pregunta.
2: Today's question is, Americans drink this more than any other country in the world.
1: Oh, I know this one.
2: What are we drinking?
1: I know this one.
2: Yep.
1: All right, 320-656-9453. I believe pregunta is question in Spanish.
2: You're asking the wrong Mexican.
1: I know. You're 50% Mexican. You don't know anything about your own culture, but we'll get you there.
2: Well, I mean, you're right.
1: We'll get you there, brother.
2: I know.
1: All right. 320-656-9453. And I could be wrong, actually. 320-656-9453. What is the answer? If you know, call us up. You can win the Golden Ring of Games.
2: Pregupta?
1: Pregupta.

0: right, this is the Golden Ring of Games. Unfortunately, Brian Riley, we're running a little bit behind on time this morning.
1: Come on now.
0: And so we only got time for one round. So someone's got to get the winner in this, or someone's got to win in this first round that we play here.
1: All right.
0: Grand opening, grand closing. What is the question today in the Golden Ring of Games?
1: The question is, Americans drink this more than any country in the world. What are we drinking?
0: All right. 320-656-9453. Who's this?
2: Debbie.
0: Debbie, how are you this morning?
2: Good, I'm on the way to work.
0: Debbie, how many languages do you speak?
2: Two.
0: Which? What are they?
2: English and German.
0: Okay.
1: You speak German?
2: A little bit.
0: What's your favorite German word?
2: Arschloch.
0: And that's what?
2: Asshole.
0: Okay. Is this anything in German? Das ist Mittagessen?
2: That I don't know.
0: I always heard that was "This is our afternoon snack," but I don't even know if I think I might have been lied to. All right, Debbie, I'm sorry. I'm taking way too much of your time. Do you have an answer?
2: Is it milk?
0: Milk.
1: Milk. No, it is not milk. It is not milk.
0: Sorry, Debbie.
2: Okay, thank you.
0: Thank you. Good morning. Who's this?
3: Melinda.
0: Melinda, how many languages do you speak?
3: Just one.
0: Just English. Yeah. English?
3: Yeah, just English.
0: All right. Keep it simple. It's a good one. It's a good one. Do you have an answer for Brian? It's not milk.
3: I'm thinking water.
0: Agua.
1: Water. Should drink more of that.
3: Water. Mm-hmm.
1: No, I don't. No, not water, though.
0: Dang.
3: Dang.
0: Sorry.
3: Okay. Well, I tried.
0: Bye.
3: Thank you.
0: Good morning. Who's this?
4: This is Melanie.
0: Melanie, how many languages do you speak?
4: One.
0: One.
1: Yeah.
0: Okay, that's fine. I only speak one as well.
1: Some of us can barely speak one language.
0: Right, I'm just asking. I'm asking you. Do you have an answer for Brian? It's not water and it's not milk.
4: Oh, crap. I was going to do bottled water.
0: No.
4: I don't know then.
0: Oh, I'll give it to you in Spanish. I'll tell you a hint in Spanish. Jugo de naranja.
4: Oh, yeah. Like, I'm going to figure that out.
0: All right. Sorry, Melanie. Thanks for the call.
4: Bye.
0: All right, Brian, I already gave the answer. What's with all the Spanish today? I don't know what the hell.
1: I don't know. You're gassed up.
0: I don't know. I am.
1: Probably because of those Berea bombs we were talking about earlier.
0: Yes, all right, sir. What's the answer today in the Golden Ring of Games?
1: The question is, Americans drink this more than any other country in the world. The answer, orange juice.
0: Jugo de naranja.
1: Yeah.
0: Yeah.
1: I didn't. Is that actually how you say it?
0: Yeah. Okay. You know what's funny? It's one of those things I used to love as a kid and now can't stand it.
1: I was a Sunny D guy.
0: Yeah.
1: I never really cared.
0: What is that even?
1: It's sugar. Okay. It's not healthy for you.
0: I want that purple stuff.
1: Yeah, give me the purple stuff.
0: Well, all right. We didn't get a winner today because we ran out of time, but that's the way it goes. That's the way the Golden Ring of Games is, man.
1: Yeah.
0: It's fast. It's fast and lose. Come on. We got the morning survey on the way next. We asked you this. Have you ever gotten to an accident or almost gotten to an accident because you were singing in the car?
1: Ooh.
0: It'll happen. We left us some voicemails. We're going to play those back for you. That is coming up in just 4.5 minutes.
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1: Dude, does he come up with any new ideas with the song?
0: Boy, that does seem like kind of a dated concept, doesn't it? I don't want to hate on Luke Bryan, though. I like him a lot.
1: Well, yeah, hunting, fishing, loving every day.
0: Right.
1: This one is...
0: Sunrise, sunset, sunburn, repeat.
1: Yep, and then now it's...
0: Fish Hunt Golf Drink.
1: Yeah.

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1: Ooh.
0: We are playing What the Buck.
2: What the Buck
0: is this? 320-656-9453. Well, we'll just play the sound for the first person that we get on the line here. Good morning. Who's this?
3: Good morning. This is Emma.
0: All right, Emma. Are you ready to tell us what the buck this is?
3: I'll give it a shot.
0: That's an actual animal that lives on Earth. What is it?
3: It sounds like a pig.
0: Yeah, see, I knew, Brian. That's what I was going to say. I was going to give you the hint right away that it's not a pig, but
3: okay.
0: I just let it go.
3: That's okay.
0: All right. Well, thank you.
3: Thank you.
0: All right. So that's one hint. It's not a pig. Should I give a second hint as well?
1: Yeah.
0: If you ever saw the movie, if you ever saw the movie Sing,
1: Okay.
0: This was, what was his name in the movie? Shoot, I can't think of his name in the movie now. Look up Koala in the movie Sing.
1: Why did you just said the animal.
0: Oh, I did, didn't I? What the buck is that?
1: What the buck?
0: What the buck is that?
1: What are we doing? What are we doing here?
0: Maybe someone didn't hear it.
1: What are we doing here?
0: It happens, dude. Someone sent in a text that got me set back on my heels.
1: Oh.
0: All right. So, James saying sounds like my mother-in-law on a good day.
2: What the buck?
0: What the buck are we doing, dude?
1: I don't know what the buck we are doing.
0: 320. You know what? The people at Outdoorica would like it that we make it a little easier sometimes.
1: Yeah, you know, we're giving it. We want them to go over there and enjoy the good stuff.
0: Because we are trying to give away $50 to Outdoorica or Outdoorica.com.
1: Come on.
0: What the buck is this?
1: What is the buck?
0: This right here. This sound right here. It's been a long time since I screwed up a game that bad.
1: Honestly, it has been a very long time.
0: I had one in the holster. 320-656-9453. What the buck is that?
2: What the buck?
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2: Your laughter at 20 after, brought to you by the law offices of Bradshaw and Bryant on Wild Country 99. The Kelly Jordan Show is brought to you by the great people over there at C&D Granite, who just put a new countertop in my bathroom.
7: Ooh.
2: And man, did that thing dress it up a lot.
7: The amount of pictures I got from you for how pumped you were. I could tell. You're
2: loving
7: it.
2: There's nothing a 34-year-old guy likes more than pictures of someone's countertop.
7: More than five pictures as well. So, well, shout out to them.
2: But thank you, C&D Granite, for that great work. This is a big week on the show because we have your Vikings tickets.
7: We're getting you qualified to go see the Minnesota Vikings this season, as well as getting qualified to go see them in a suite.
2: And that's food, drinks.
7: All of it. I'm pretty sure they're the ones that are on the field.
2: Oh, man, so nice.
7: Like the greatest seats on planet Earth.
2: And we want to thank Pepsi for that. They're the ones who are bringing it to you, so thank you, Pepsi, for being a part of that.
7: Absolutely.
2: This year. We've done it every year for the past few. And how it works is, at about 8:15, weekday mornings, Brian Riley asks me a question either about the Vikings or just football in general.
7: Just football-related questions.
2: If you can guess whether I'm going to get the answer right or wrong, you win. It's that simple. You don't have to know anything about football. All you have to do is guess whether I will know anything about the question that Brian Riley asked me.
7: Bingo.
2: Pretty simple.
7: Hey, dude,
2: it's the simplest way to win.
7: You hit the nail on the head. And again, Pepsi hooking you up with those sweet tickets, which, of course, everybody wants to get a part of.
2: Absolutely. So we'll be doing that weekdays, 8:15, for like the next 5 weeks or something like that.
7: Get ready to win.
2: Lots of tickets to give away here on the Kelly Jordan Show, which is on Wild Country 99 and is brought to you by the great people at C&D Granite. In today's Laughter at 20 After, Jim Gaffigan talks about the freedom we had as kids.
8: We used to send children on errands alone. But now, after 25 years of Law and Order Special Victims Unit, we don't feel safe having them open a refrigerator. I used to like the independence, you know? I mean, I was definitely scared here and there. I was mostly afraid of grown-ups. Grown-ups were just these evil giants that somehow all knew each other. I know your father. How? I held you as a baby. die.
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0: Kelly Jordan Show.
1: Our state fair is a great state fair. That's what we have up this morning. And why should we talk to you on Monday, which will actually be Tuesday when we come back to work. But we got Claire on the phone right now. Claire, what's going on? Why should we talk to you on Tuesday?
2: Because I'm going to be going to the state fair this weekend, and I'm super excited.
1: Did you say it's your first time?
2: Yes, my first time ever going to the state fair.
1: Okay.
2: And,
1: how old are you?
2: I'm 30.
1: Okay, and your parents never took you as kids or anything like that?
2: No, you know, I think we were just, you know, either they were busy with work or, you know, just being kids playing around. Maybe they didn't think we were that interested in going. I don't really know why.
1: It's funny. It's funny that my parents always went to the fair without us.
3: Oh, you're too expensive.
1: They would go to the fair, get absolutely rip-roaring drunk on 3-2 beer.
3: Got to.
1: And they just never thought that their kids might want to go, too. But probably for the best that we didn't get in an automobile with them at some point to drive home.
3: Fair.
1: But so what are you excited about the fair? Like, what do you know about it? But where's all your info coming from?
2: So I've watched like a lot of fair content, you know, like, you know, you see the YouTube videos and the local news, but I'm so excited about like the music, and I hear the live food, the live bands, you know, the music is really good, and the food, like there's just so much food everywhere. Right. I mean, I'm even excited to go into the 4-H building, you know.
1: My family loves the 4-H building. That's great.
3: There's just a smell about the 4-H building, too, when you walk in.
1: Yeah, I love it. I love the fine arts building, like all of it. We go to all of it. Now, Brian Riley, when you and I go to the fair tonight, we're not doing any of that stuff, right?
3: No, we'll go to the bazaar, though.
1: Okay.
3: We have to go to the
1: International Bazaar.
3: Yeah, we got to go do that.
1: And the grandstand.
3: Yep.
1: I feel bad for anybody listening who just does not care about the fair. They're like, why are you guys talking about it? But
3: it's millions
1: of people go from all over the country.
3: But it's one of those things, like you said, Claire. You've never been. You're excited to go. Everyone should at least experience it one time.
1: Yes. Everyone that can hear our voices, you are close enough to go to the fair and live your best life. What is there a certain food you're interested in trying, or just any of them?
2: Honestly, I really want to try the fried dough. Oh, goodness. What's it called now? The with the powdered sugar on top.
1: Like a beignet? Is that what they are?
2: No, you know, it's kind of like, I don't know, kind of looks like a pasta.
1: Okay.
2: It's pasta looking. Oh, gosh, what is it?
1: Are you talking about a funnel cake?
2: A funnel cake, yes.
1: Have you never had a funnel cake before?
3: Have you gone to a fair in general?
2: No, listen, if I've ever had one, I don't remember.
1: Okay.
2: You know, like, as kids, you try things, you just, but that's like the fair food, funnel cakes, right? So all things fried, I think I want to at least give a go. But the funnel cake is one of the most things excited about. Of course, okay. I've had cotton candy, but you're at a fair. You have to have more cotton candy, right?
3: I'm gonna tell you this. Go to the state fair website. Check out the new foods because there are way better options outside of the funnel cake.
1: Well, no,
3: on top of the funnel cake.
1: Let's not yuck her yum.
3: Sorry, I didn't mean it like that. But there are some other options that you're going to go, wait, there's more to this than just the funnel cake?
1: But the downside is the lines. The lines for the hot foods, like the trendy foods, are just bonkers.
3: But don't scare her away.
1: No. But if you got time, give yourself plenty of time.
3: Don't be scared.
1: It's a magical place.
3: It's like Disney World, but in the Midwest.
1: You're talking to two dudes who absolutely love the Minnesota State
3: love
1: Fair.
3: It.
1: So, we're going out there tonight, actually. So, well, this is exciting. You don't often get to talk to somebody who's going to have their very first experience at the fair. I can't wait to hear. I can't wait. Who are you going with?
2: Oh, I'm just going to go with a group of friends.
1: Okay.
3: So, you're going to have the best time.
2: You know, they've been, but they know I'm excited, so they're not really going to spoil it for me. They're going to be my guide.
1: Awesome. So. Bring lots of money.
3: Tons of it.
2: Oh, okay.
1: She's expensive.
2: You know, I think that's part of why, as an adult, I've never been before. You know, I know that it's a bit expensive, but I'm willing to go all out.
1: Heck so, yeah. Yeah, 30, you got to. So, awesome. Well, we're going to talk to you on Tuesday at this exact same time and find out how was your very first fair experience, okay?
2: Okay.
1: Have fun.
2: Thank you.
1: We had to bump up the HR files today because we're not going to be here tomorrow, Brian.
3: No.
1: We're going to the fair today, and we're going to need a day to recuperate. But Brian Zenzen has now joined us for the HR files. And you can't come to the fair with us, Brian Zenzen?
0: I told you guys. I'm glad you bumped this up because I'm leaving too.
1: Where are you going?
0: I'm going to Iowa.
1: Is this the Field of Dreams race?
0: It's the Field of Dreams racetrack, yeah.
3: Yeah. Okay.
1: Well, didn't you say something about the Field of Dreams?
0: It's 10 minutes away from the racetrack.
1: Okay.
0: Yeah.
1: That's what I thought. I thought they don't get to race on the fields,
3: unfortunately.
0: No. We tried. It didn't, yeah.
1: Around the bases?
0: Too many
3: just
0: kids.
3: Ripping up the cornfields that are out there.
1: Now, how many more races do you got till the season's over?
0: Just two.
1: Oh, man.
0: This one and one in Brainerd, and that's it.
3: The BIR?
0: BIR.
3: Isn't that the Nationals? Is that what it's called?
0: That already happened.
3: Oh, that one's already done.
0: Yeah.
3: Yeah, not locked in on the racing world, clearly.
0: Didn't do so hot.
3: No?
0: No.
3: Not a national champion. Have you won that before?
0: No, I haven't won the Nationals, no.
3: Have you gotten close?
0: Quarterfinals, so two rounds away from the finals.
3: So there are that many like good racers from all over?
0: I run into the wrong guy all the time, it seems like, so... Whatever.
3: Yeah.
0: Well, try again next year.
3: There you go.
1: Good luck to you on that, Brian Zenzen. We got a good HR files for today about a blossoming romance in the workplace. Possibly. Possibly. We haven't had one of these in a while.
3: No, we haven't.
1: All right. Well, we're going to get into that next in the HR files with our human resources guy, Brian Zenzen, coming up next.
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1: Love in the workplace. Mm. That's what we have up today in the HR files as we are joined by our human resources guy, Brian Zenzen. All right, Brian, you got to be a little bit of a love doctor on this one.
2: I'm going to try.
1: This person emails in. Oh, man, this is just a bad idea, but I thought, hey, this will be a fun one for today. This is a dude emailing in.
2: Okay.
1: He says, my company does a lot of happy hours together where we all go out and have drinks after work. Mm-hmm. Sounds fun, right? Mm-hmm.
3: Like it.
1: He says, me and my boss seem to have such good chemistry.
2: Oh, God.
3: Hell yeah.
2: I see where this is going.
1: Baby.
2: Okay.
1: We seem to always hang out after everybody else has gone, and we laugh and joke constantly. I know there's something more there. I want to ask her out romantically, but I know that this is a violation of company policy for employees to be dating at work.
2: Yeah.
3: Oh.
1: What should I do? Hold on now.
2: Okay.
1: Oh. He says, what should I do? Should I risk it all for love?
3: Yeah, baby. Risk it.
1: He says, I think we could keep it a secret, but I think that we both feel the same way. We're just afraid to say anything.
2: Mm-hmm. Well, I sure hope the feeling's reciprocated by the other person.
3: Could you imagine?
1: She's just like, I just was drunk all the time. That's why we're having so much fun.
3: I actually find you repulsive.
2: Okay. Well, where I would say that this could go off the rails would be that it's a manager and an employee, right?
1: Yep.
2: Probably ask the manager, you know, if they are into it. Hey, do you know if there is a policy that we can't date because you're overseeing me or over me, whatever.
1: You're over me. I'd like for you to be under me.
3: Whoa!
2: Whereas, like, somebody else could supervise me instead of you.
1: Okay.
2: Or I move to a different department, have a different manager. Like, that's how you could, you know, get past the issue.
1: Okay.
2: And that would be a simple fix.
3: So you can't date within the same department, but you can date separate departments and not have an issue?
2: As long as
1: probably laterally
2: here,
1: right?
2: Like, as long as there's not a direct report. So like we have people in the building that are married.
1: Yeah.
2: Sure, right? Some of them are managers.
3: Yeah.
2: But they're direct, the person that does their review, is it not their spouse? That handles the personnel movements is not their husband, wife, whatever it is. Huh. So there is a degree of separation there. Other than that, it's fine. Now, where I will tell you where it could get into an issue is if you're keeping it under the table. Everybody laughs. Okay, yeah.
3: Hey,
2: you're keeping it under the table, and people find out that you're dating, and then there's preferential treatment. Even if there's not preferential treatment, that's where it could create an issue. Like, well, this person got a bigger raise than me because they're dating, or they get the vacation time off, they get this, they get that. That's where you would want to have the separation.
1: And trust me, employees notice those kinds of things.
2: And even if like you think you're keeping it 100%, you know, secret, people will pick up on it, and there might just be I think this is going on.
1: Have you guys ever dated someone at work? I've never even I've made out with people I've worked with.
3: What up, Kelly?
1: I was in my mid-20s and at a radio station. All those staff everybody was in their mid-20s, dude. What do you expect?
3: No, that's fair.
2: As a general rule of thumb, you should try to keep the pen out of the company ink as much as you can, but
3: dip it down. Dip it down.
1: But Brian, you know what?
2: This guy
1: uncharacteristically quiet.
2: This guy says it's love.
1: He's ready to risk it all.
2: He's ready to risk it all.
1: He said in his email, "Should I risk it all for love?"
3: And absolutely, as an instigator, you definitely should.
2: Yeah. So
3: risk
2: you guys have watched The Office, where Toby finds out that Jim and Pam are dating. Why would I need you to fill out this form?
3: Yeah.
2: You know. So it could get a little awkward, especially because this person's a manager. But it's better to get out in front of it versus worrying about it later.
1: Here's what I say: you can get a job anywhere. Love. You can't find that everywhere.
2: That's true. Maybe this is a really good company. Maybe it's a really good job.
1: Dude's ready to put it all on the line for this one person. He's getting the vibe, man. He's picking up.
2: Maybe it's worth it, but I wouldn't chance it if I were this guy.
1: Dude, I believe in love more than I believe in work.
2: And like I said, well, you know, love doesn't pay the bills, Kelly.
3: Hey, just remember, Zenzen's the HR guy. Listen to the people that really know what's happening here.
2: All right. And all I will say is I sure hope that the feeling, like, if you're going to go down this path, like, the other person feels the same way, you know? And Maybe they do. Maybe they do.
3: Yeah.
2: You know, maybe that's why it's got to this point.
1: Maybe it's just me. All right. Well,
3: risk it.
2: Just me.
1: Risk it. That's two against one.
3: Lovers quarrel.
1: This dude's going to email next week. Yeah, I totally got fired.
3: I got fired and I'm not in love anymore. It was fun while it lasted.
1: Well, good luck to you, sir. Good luck to you. And Zen, good luck to you at the Field of Dreams.
2: Thank you.
1: We will see you in 1 week's time for another round of the HR Files. Sometimes you got to risk it for the biscuit, you know what I'm saying? All right, on the way next, we have those Viking tickets. That is coming up at 8:15 this morning. And then, of course, that's your shot, all thanks to Pepsi, to go to a Vikings game. And you're qualified to go and stay in a suite. That's food, that's drinks, that's the whole thing. You can also, if you don't want to play the Vikings contest on the air, you can just go to the website and register there for that Vikings suite as well. And that's for anybody listening in all over right now. You could go, as long as you're willing to drive to U.S. Bank Stadium. But right now...
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1: All right, I got four words for you. You tell me how they're all connected. This might be a tough one today. I don't know if anyone's going to text it on this. We got whole, half, quarter, eighth. Whole, half, quarter, eighth. How are they all connected? If you know, text in a guess, 320-656-9453. If you don't know how it's all connected, stick around because you're going to find out next in 4.5 minutes.
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1: All right, before the break, I gave you 4 words. I asked you how they were all connected. I said whole, half, quarter, eighth. Now, I didn't realize that could actually be like 10 million different things that people text in. E.T. texting in Pablo Escobar. Okay, I totally get what you're trying to say on that one. People said pie, pizza choices. No, that's not what I was looking for. A lot of people saying cow butchering. One person got what I was looking for, and I can't even find where their text is because we got so many in here. I was looking for music notes. Yeah, that could have been 700 different things that I did. So you know what? Everybody's right.
3: Hey, congratulations.
1: Everybody's
3: right. Good job, everybody. You did so well.
1: Boy, I'm just having a banner day. I'm just having a red banner day, aren't I, today?
3: It's because you're thinking about the fair.
1: I am thinking about the fair, dude.
3: I'm just thinking about those Berea bombs.
1: Dang, don't say that word out loud.
3: Berea.
1: Anyway, if you didn't know, now you know how it's all connected.
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0: Good morning. Who's this?
1: Carrie.
0: Carrie, how are you this fine morning?
1: I'm wonderful. How are you?
0: Doing great. How would you like to go check out a Vikings game?
1: I would love that.
0: All right. How much do you know about football?
1: Probably more than Kelly.
2: Okay. Yeah, smart. Okay.
0: That doesn't take much.
2: That is true. That also is very, very true.
0: All right. Well, I got my fingers crossed that you will win today. So hold on one second. When we come back, Brian Riley will ask me a football-related question, and all you have to do is guess whether I get it right or wrong, okay?
1: Yep.
0: All right. Hold on. And that's all thanks to our friends at Pepsi. We're going to play next.
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0: Your laughter at 20 after, brought to you by the law offices of Brown. Bradshaw and Bryant on Wild Country 99. The Kelly Jordan Show is brought to you by the great people over there at C&D Granite, who just put a new countertop in my bathroom.
2: Ooh.
0: And man, did that thing dress it up a lot.
2: The amount of pictures I got from you, how pumped you were. I could tell. You're
0: loving
2: it.
0: There's nothing a 34-year-old guy likes more than pictures of someone's countertop.
2: More than five pictures as well. So well, shout out to them.
0: But thank you, C&D Granite, for that great work. This is a big week on the show because we have your Vikings tickets.
2: We're getting you qualified to go see the Minnesota Vikings this season, as well as getting qualified to go see them in a suite.
0: And that's food, drinks.
2: All of it. I'm pretty sure they're the ones that are on the field.
0: Oh, man, so nice.
2: Like the greatest seats on planet Earth.
0: And we want to thank Pepsi for that. They're the ones who are bringing it to you. So thank you, Pepsi, for being a part of that Absolutely. This year. We've done it every year for the past few. And how it works is at about 8:15, weekday mornings, Brian Riley asks me a question either about the Vikings or just football in general.
2: Just football-related questions.
0: If you can guess whether I'm going to get the answer right or wrong, you win. It's that simple. You don't have to know anything about football. All you have to do is guess whether I will know anything about the question that Brian Riley asked me.
2: Bingo.
0: Pretty simple.
2: Hey, dude,
0: it's the simplest way to win.
2: You hit the nail on the head. And again, Pepsi hooking you up with those sweet tickets, which, of course, everybody wants to get a part of.
0: Absolutely. So we'll be doing that weekdays, 8:15, for like the next 5 weeks or something like that.
2: Get ready to win.
0: Lots of tickets to give away here on the Kelly Jordan Show, which is on Wild Country 99 and is brought to you by the great people at C&D Granite. In today's Laughter at 20 After, Jim Gaffigan talks about the freedom we had as kids.
12: We used to send children on errands alone. But now, after 25 years of Law & Order Special Victims Unit, we don't feel safe having them open a refrigerator. I used to like the independence, you know? I mean, I was definitely scared here and there. I was mostly afraid of grown-ups. Grown-ups were just these evil giants that somehow all knew each other. I know your father. How? I held you as a baby. Why?
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0: Jennifer Leverins now joins us with a look at your news. Who let the dogs out? She has that and a couple of other stories for you. And she now joins us from our sister station's newsroom, which is KNSI. This is Jennifer Leverins. Hello to you, Jen.
1: Hey there. This look at news brought to you by Proven Spray Foam and a COVID-era waiver drawing scrutiny in Minnesota. State Representative Kristen Robbins of Maple Grove questioning why the U.S. Department of Agriculture extended the state's SNAP telephonic signature waiver through 2028. So the waiver lets eligibility workers accept verbal signatures for SNAP applications without recording the call. Robin says that leaves no way to confirm the call even happened or verify who made it.
0: Oh, boy.
1: So she's asking the USDA to please review this and other pandemic-era waivers.
0: All right, yeah. Might be time to take a look at them.
1: Yes. Two new canine officers on the case for the Minnesota Bureau of Criminal Apprehension. Sebastian is a 2-year-old black lab from the Netherlands. Mabel, a 1-year-old black lab from Hungary. They're trained to locate electronic devices like USB drives, cell phones, and micro SD cards. Both completed training in July and will primarily work on child exploitation cases along with financial crimes and homicides. So they're trained to smell the coating on the outside of the device. And some of them are as small as your pinky nail.
2: That's crazy.
1: Yeah. So you, as a human being, might not be able to see it, but the dog can smell it, and the dog will find it.
0: Nothing cooler than a police dog, man.
1: Yep.
0: Nothing cooler.
1: And then, finally, Pabst Blue Ribbon offering a reward for its stolen beer. The CEO says the company will pay up to $20,000 for information leading to the recovery of 1,602 cases of Pabst Blue Ribbon and N.A. Old Milwaukee beer stolen in August from a warehouse in Southern California. Police say the theft happened in two separate incidents the same day.
0: Holy smokes.
1: Mm. Right?
0: I don't know. Why would you want to steal beer?
1: I don't know.
2: Hard times.
0: That is true.
2: I don't know. That's the only thing I can think of.
0: And sometimes you just want to erase the memories, right?
2: That is true.
0: How hard the times are.
1: Yes. Mm-hmm.
0: I ain't stealing Pabst, though.
2: Yeah, I feel like there's a lot.
0: I'd steal Sun Cruiser.
2: Come on, man.
0: Either or. You know what I'm talking about.
2: Come on, man.
0: All right. Thank you, Jennifer Leverins.

0: event flight.
1: Sometimes Kelly finds things interesting that no one else does. We mean absolutely no one. It's time for Maybe It's Just Me.
2: If I ask you, Brian Riley, who invented flight, you would tell me?
3: The Wright brothers.
2: Okay, well, you're kind of right, but mostly wrong.
3: Whoa. So,
2: now, the Wright brothers, they obviously had the first flight ever, but do you know how long that flight was?
3: I don't know, probably like 15 seconds.
2: It was 148 feet. That was their. That was what they called flight. To me, that's just a long fall.
3: 148 feet?
2: Yes. So not even a full football field was their first flight.
3: Oh, that's that's barely farther than first base in Major League Baseball.
2: That takes a little of the fun out of it, doesn't it?
3: A little bit.
2: But who did actually perfect flight? So as the Wright brothers were working on their aircraft, which they called a heavier-than-aircraft, that's where we get the term aircraft from now, they actually ended up killing one of Alexander Graham Bell's assistants.
3: Oh,
2: Alexander, this was his right-hand man. This was a buddy of his, not just an assistant, but a friend.
3: Yeah.
2: Well, Alexander Graham Bell was absolutely heartbroken when this happened. So he said, well, we got to figure this out. So, you know, if you look at a plane now, you see the little things on the wings that go up and down and help steer the plane?
3: Yeah.
2: Which are called ailerons.
3: Got
2: if you
3: it.
2: Look at the patent for ailerons, it's still listed under Alexander Graham Bell. He invented those, and that way, airplanes finally had a way to steer. In 1909, Alexander Graham Bell had designed an airplane with ailerons on it, and every single day in the month of February of 1909, he flew over a 15-mile-wide lake. I forget what the name of the lake is called now, but every single day he flew over this 15-mile lake and showed, like, this is how you fly. You need something to steer the aircraft. You can't just be putting it up in the air and hoping that it goes the right direction.
3: Right.
2: So you can say that, yes, the Wright brothers invented flight, but Alexander Graham Bell perfected flight.
3: He mastered it.
2: And invented the aileron that we still use to this day. He invented it back in the early 1900s.
3: Okay. I mean, I'm in on it. So, the Wright brothers really, they just came up with the idea of flying then?
2: Kind of. They maybe just kind of got the ball rolling on it to say, like, hey, this is, to show it was possible, right?
3: So, why are we all jacked up about the Wright brothers then?
2: Because sometimes history gets a little bit twisted.
3: So we shouldn't be pumped up about those guys? We should be pumped up about the guy that created the telephone.
2: Now, let's break it down. Had they never killed one of Alexander Graham Bell's assistants, showing that you can fly, the aileron probably never would have been invented. And so, you know, you can never credit one person with an invention. You know what I'm saying?
3: So we're going to credit the Wright brothers for killing someone.
2: And inventing flight. Not just...
3: Man, I didn't know you could get away with murder and become the face of something.
2: Hey, that's the way it works, man. Especially back in the early days.
3: That's crazy.
2: Get away with a lot of stuff back then.
3: That's some crazy work.
2: But now you know, had it not been for Alexander Graham Bell's assistant being killed, we would probably... Maybe someone would have invented the aileron at some point.
3: Mm.
2: But Alexander Graham Bell did it back then. And that's why we have flight.
3: I'm not going to lie, Kelly Jordan.
2: Huh?
3: Pretty neat.
2: Got him. Pretty neat. Got him. All right. Well, maybe you didn't find this one interesting. And for that, I apologize.
3: Bah.
2: But on Tuesday, when we come back, because we got a 4-day weekend, we're staring down the barrel of a 4-day weekend, dude. When we come back on Tuesday, I'll have another one for you. Then, if you don't like that one, fine. I'll look you dead in the eye. I'll look in the windows of your soul and say, well, maybe it's just me.
1: If you have to be up this early, you might as well have some fun.
4: And isn't it a lovely morning?
1: The Kelly Jordan Show.
5: That is lovely.
1: Homegrown in the Midwest.
2: Kevin from the Boot Shack. What's going on, Kevin?
6: We're out at the Tech College again this week. The instructors of the trades classes bring us out every year, and we talk to the students about the importance of proper fitting footwear. And the instructors know, most of them are in the shack of themselves, the instructors know the importance of wearing shoes that fit your feet properly. When I start these classes out, Kelly, I always say, you know, we're talking to all these 18-year-olds, they start this class out, I always say, how many people in here, your ankles, your knees, your hips, your back ever bother you? Half these kids raise their hands. Kelly, do you think when 18 years old, you think you should have aches and pains already?
2: No, you should be invincible.
6: 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You know, get a deal on a pair of boots or shoes. 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
0: Here's another country throwback.

Look, I get it. It doesn't make sense, but this also doesn't make sense. Wild Country 99, Brian Riley, and somebody on the internet is going viral because they're wondering why we don't just combine the months to make equal days. 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What do you do about leap year?

0: He's going to be at U.S. Bank Stadium coming up here in April. Luke Combs, BYU, Wild Country 99. 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Wild.
1: Well, look who it is. Last call I thought I'd give. How's your mama? How you been? Girl, it's been too long.

Wild Country 99. It's Brian Riley, and the Dancing with the Stars cast is dropped for the 35th season. I'm going to read it verbatim. Who's going to be on this list? Okay, it's ridiculous. I'll tell you it. Coming up in a bit. Right now, Morgan Wallen, Wild Country 99.

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telling you, one of these years, I'm going to qualify for Dancing with the Stars based on the celebrities they're finding now. Wild Country 99, Ryan Riley. So they came out with the cast of the 35th season of Dancing with the Stars. I'm going to read you some of them. These are the most popular people on the show right now. Okay, let me know what you think. Taylor Hanson from the Hanson Band, Julia Stiles, Jenna Dewan, and Whitney Levitt's husband, Connor. So we're literally just grabbing random people. Like, there's a Connor in there. What does he do?

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I don't know the week, but they're taking on the Colts. 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

0: Brian, St. Cloud's number one for new country, Wild Country 99. Taste of Osakis next weekend. Montgomery Gentry going to be there. You could be too.
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0: You got to text the keyword gone. G-O-N-E 320-656-9453. That is your keyword this hour. Getting you into the Taste of Osakis. Next weekend, Montgomery Gentry, Avery Anna, Haley James, and more. Could even get upgraded VIP tickets, maybe even some meet and greet passes to meet Avery Anna. Your job, text the keyword again, which is gone. G-O-N-E. That's gone. G-O-N-E. 320-656-9453. 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

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All weekend long, going to get you in to go see Dan and Shay. They're going to be at Mystic Lake Amphitheater with Tyler Hubbard and Josh Ross. 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

Michael Montgomery, Wild Country 99, and Labor Day is this weekend. And I'm actually shocked by this statistic. 4% of people didn't think about this, which is crazy. All right, details in a bit. Right now, Kane Brown, Wild Country 99. Hey, it's not.

Justin Moore, Wild Country 99. And I don't know if people think Labor Day is like Christmas, which it kind of could be, depending on your job. But 4% of Americans didn't think Labor Day was going to happen this year. They were just like, yeah, I guess we're going to miss it. What do you think? It's like Christmas? Like you do one bad thing, you're on the naughty list for Labor Day. You're like, yeah, you don't get to celebrate. Everyone else does, though.

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Dan and Shay, Mystic Lake Amphitheater. 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I got tickets for you. 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
1: I can relate to a lot of the

Rodney Atkins right here on the Valley's Hit Country 97 Kick. And next week, we find out if Ella Langley is breaking records on the Billboard Hot 100 chart. She's been up there 20 weeks. Next week could be 21. Fingers are crossed. I don't know if you can vote for her, but I would.

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Ella Langley, Morgan Wallen, Wild Country 99, and that is going to do it for me, Brian Riley. Have a great rest of your Thursday. Tomorrow, getting ready to kick off the weekend with Friday. All right, we'll talk to you then. Parmalee on now, Wild Country 99. See you.

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1: So when you text the following word, you could get hooked up with just tickets, which is not a bad thing, by the way.
2: Right.
1: Party pit passes.
2: Ooh.
1: Maybe you're going to score VIP passes. Maybe you're going to score meet and greet passes to meet newcomer Avery Anna.
2: Ooh, I'd love that.
1: I don't know if you saw her performance at the CMA Awards this past year.
2: She crushed it.
1: Woo!
2: I couldn't sit down. She was channeling some Ozzy Osbourne. That girl can rock.
1: It's a smoke show, too.
2: Love her.
1: Love Avery Anna. So we want to send you backstage to meet her as well. So the word that wins this hour is going to be?
2: Blood.
1: B-L-O-O-D.
2: As in her song, Blood Thicker Than Water.
1: That's true.
2: Mm.
1: I know it's a weird word to text, but just do it. You'll be happy.
2: I can't wait to see the autocorrect.
1: B-L-O-O-D. Text that to 320-656-WILD. That's blood to 656-9453 for your shot to win tickets to see Montgomery Gentry and more at the Taste of Osakis.
2: Woo!
1: A week from Saturday with Wild Country as we have more of these tickets and backstage meet and greet passes coming up again shortly after 4 o'clock. We're Chris and Chelsea. Good afternoon.

0: All right, so this person started an argument online, Chelsea, which means
1: people fighting online, losing their minds.
0: Somebody posted something that went viral. Now everybody's fighting about it. Someone said it's kind of dumb that months are different lengths. 365 should be divided into five equal months of 73 days each.
2: Shut up.
0: So they're
2: that'd be the longest month ever.
0: They're asking for 5 months, all of them 73 days.
2: That would screw up with everybody, like with your quarters. Mm-hmm. Business is run by quarters.
0: But they went further.
2: And seasons.
0: They actually named the 5 months. You ready for it?
2: Yeah.
0: February.
2: Dumb.
0: April.
2: Dumb.
0: Jaugust.
2: Dumb.
0: Socktober.
2: Cool.
0: And then December.
2: Dumb. This person just sounds dumb.
0: You want to get online and fight with them?
2: Stop screwing with people. What is their... Why? Just to make them equal?
0: Because people can't figure out which...
2: That still doesn't make them equal.
0: Because people are basically fighting, saying, why don't all months have just like 30 days or 31 or whatever? Because they don't understand how it works.
2: And then how many paydays do you get then? You get paid just every 3 weeks or what?
0: That's true. And if you pay a mortgage once a month, maybe just five mortgage payments throughout the year, they're going to be a lot bigger.
2: Oh my gosh. Could you imagine the utility bills?
0: What about birthdays?
2: Ugh, holidays?
0: Yeah, holidays be messed up too.
2: I don't know why the calendars are made the way that they are. I just have never had a problem with this. And I think having shorter months actually helps you get through the years faster and better.
0: Now, I haven't memorized which months have 31 days. I believe it's almost every other.
2: You don't know the trick?
0: I don't want to know the trick.
2: With your hand.
0: Give me a month, I'll tell you if it's 31 days or 30.
2: So you go, if it's the top of your fingers.
0: Give me a month.
2: Okay, January.
0: 31.
2: February.
0: Well, don't go in order.
2: I won't.
0: 28.
2: Yeah, but what if it's not a leap year?
0: Give me another one.
2: Okay, May.
0: 31.
2: June.
0: 30.
2: October.
0: 31.
2: December.
0: 31.
2: August.
0: 30.
2: Nope.
0: August is not 31.
2: 31st.
0: No, yeah, it's not, is it?
2: The 31st of August. You screwed up that one, didn't you?
0: I think you're full of lies. You sit on a...
2: I got to double check. No, it is. There is August 31st.
0: Oh, dang. I was going to say you sit on a throne of lies.
2: But you go by... You look at your hand. So it goes January, February, March, April, and you go up and down your fingers. So if it's in the crease of your fingers, those days have shorter. And then, see, this is where August, September are your thumbs.
0: I'm a dude. I'm not going to do that with my hands. It looks ridiculous.
2: Well, you do it when you're picking between right and left.
0: That's like a chick thing to do.
2: Okay, let's be sexist today.
0: Guys memorize these things.
2: Yeah, which is why you messed up, right?
0: All right, aside from August, we're into the burr months, by the way, too.
2: April.
0: September.
2: I know.
0: October.
2: November.
0: December, of course.
2: But January's the coldest. So.
0: So, yeah, that's what people are fighting online about today if you needed a reason to
2: dumb.
0: Just shake your head at something or somebody.
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0: 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It's kind of a last-minute thing. We're rolling out another Wild Wedding Weekend this weekend.
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0: And Josh Ross as well. So make sure you're listening all weekend long. Right now, new country, Cole Wetzel, Ella Langley. This is Jaded.

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3: 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Looks like to me you're feeling kind of crowded. You're not

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2: Woo!
1: They're going to be singing Bobby Sue, American Made. 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
2: to so much fun.
1: You're going to sing along to Elvira, probably one of their biggest known hits.
2: My heart's on fire.
1: I used to crank that in my dad's basement on an 8-track player back when I was a little jobber.
2: They're so great. And the proceeds from this event go directly, how fitting to be on 9/11, go directly to the Sauk Rapids Fire Department Relief Association.
1: Let's raise a bunch of money for
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0: So it has been confirmed this Friday, which is tomorrow. Finally, Fridays are back at Ultimate Sports Bar and Grill in Wade Park.
1: Yes, they are.
0: Me and Chelsea are going to be there. We're going to be giving away Dan and Shay tickets. We have pretty much enough for, well, a lot of people.
1: A whole pile. And this includes, they have Tyler Hubbard and Josh Ross opening for them. Are you kidding me?
0: It's going to be at the Mystic Amphitheater. We're going to be making winners at least every 15 minutes, maybe even 10 minutes. And we have something called the Ultimate Pick, which is brand new this year.
1: For the first time ever, you've got your shot at cash.
0: And everything else that goes along with it, too. It's going to be a whole lot of fun. So see what it's all about. Come join us for the first Finally Friday of the season. Starting tomorrow night, 5 o'clock, we'll see you there. Ultimate Sports Bar and Grill in Wade Park with Wild Country.

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0: Yeah.
1: On Wild Country. 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

0: It's now time for Chris and Chelsea's First World Problems.
1: All right, we're each going to bring a first world problem. Probably something little that may or may not drive you nuts. Mm. Other parts of the world, they look at us like, what is wrong with you guys?
2: Why are you whining so much? But these really get our goat.
1: And you guys decide which one is worse between Chelsea's and mine. Do you want to go first?
2: Yeah, yeah.
1: All right, what happened?
2: It has to do with Chris controlling the thermostat. When it is so freaking hot that you just can't sleep in your room. We even had the window crack these last couple nights. And I wake up because it is just so hot. The air is absolutely stagnant. We got a fan going. It just doesn't seem like the AC is doing anything. Or maybe you have a spouse like mine who doesn't believe in AC. And you just can't sleep because the room is so dang hot.
1: So I do sleep hotter than most people.
2: Which I'm shocked that you're not bringing this up.
1: My pillow has been fairly moist, I guess, damp.
2: It's wet.
1: When I've woken up in the middle of the night, the morning, because it is a little bit hotter.
2: It's hot!
1: Our fan reads a temperature in the room.
2: Yeah.
1: I have it right by the vent.
2: Yep.
1: We keep our AC at 70 overnight, just to keep it comfortable. We don't even need it on, really, probably.
2: Ick. When it's been 86 all day?
1: And usually 74, 75 is where it gets a little uncomfortable.
2: Too hot.
1: I know some people love sleeping in warmer temps. I can't do it.
2: Grandma's.
1: I wish it would be 68. Even less, in my opinion.
2: So then why don't we drop it down to 68, you cheapskate?
1: I just don't want to pay the extra money for running it overnight.
2: It's too hot to sleep.
1: So you do notice a difference, though. When I turn it down on my phone, I don't have to get out of bed for this. Privileged, right?
2: Yeah.
1: I turn it down to 68 sometimes in the middle of the night. I can feel it right away. And then it automatically drops to that. It's actually kind of nice.
2: Not to mention the AC vent and the fan are on your side of the bed.
1: But one of my tricks I've been doing is I don't take the covers all the way off. I just take the covers off my legs and feet. That seems to help psychologically, at least.
2: The monsters will get your feet.
1: Well, I know. I kick their butt. I don't worry about monsters.
2: You know where I slept last night? Because I couldn't sleep because our bed was too hot.
1: On the floor with the dog?
2: I did. I got down on the floor. Well, also, I miss snuggling with her. And I grabbed a blanket and a pillow, and we put our foreheads together, and I slept down on the ground by the fan next to her.
1: I didn't even know you were down there until I got up in the middle of the night to use the bathroom.
2: I know, and I backed up into the castle, and you still tripped and smooshed me.
1: I just about fell on you.
2: You never even apologized for that, by the way. My shoulder hurts.
1: It's the middle of the night. What are you doing on the floor?
2: Because it's hot, Chris.
1: All right, my first world problem. The last flight we were on, we were on the plane getting ready to go to our destination, Denver, Colorado.
2: Ready to meet up with the girls.
1: We get pushed off. We get pushed out, right, to taxi on the runway to take off.
2: Everything's looking good.
1: And we're on time. We're maybe even a couple of minutes early, which you never see, right?
2: Yes.
1: Right before we get back to turn around, being pushed off, an announcement comes on the radio. Ladies and gentlemen, we're sorry. It looks like there's going to be a short delay. One of the radios on the airplane isn't working.
2: And I'm like, but the one you're using is.
1: That's very true.
2: How many radios do they have? They revealed that they have three radios on the plane that we were on. And one was out.
1: These are the Fisher-Price ones, probably. The ones that nobody cares about.
2: The radio back to the bathroom.
1: So they're like, we're going to go back to the gate. Or we sat on the runway for probably 45 minutes.
2: Yeah.
1: On a plane. I hate sitting on a plane any longer than I have to.
2: And the crazy thing was on that flight was half the plane had a connecting flight in Houston. They had no time to be delayed.
1: So we finally get another announcement 45 minutes later. We're going to go back to the gate right now. We're going to need somebody to come on board. We don't know when they're going to be here. It could be a while. If you want to get off the plane, go ahead, and we'll just call you back when we're ready.
2: I thought your head was going to explode.
1: I'm like, what does this even mean? I hate being at an airport longer than I have
2: to. So half the people were trying to get off the plane.
1: It gives me anxiety, and I'm just like, I'm not sitting on a plane. My back already hurts from sitting on there for an hour and a half. So we get off the plane and just go do something else. Half the people are on the plane. Half the people are off. Half the people don't even know what to do.
2: Yeah.
1: It's just the little things like that. Like, my first world problems, probably. Yours probably sounds a little bit worse than mine.
2: It's awful. I can't sleep. It's too hot.
1: But ever since the time I took that that flight on a private jet,
2: oh my gosh,
1: I've been ruined. I hate commercial flying.
2: Oh my gosh. And he brings that up every time we fly, by the way. Mm-hmm.
1: It's nice because I've told you this before.
2: Oh, by the way, have you heard about the time that Chris Valentine went on a private jet for an award?
1: If you're new to the show, let me tell you about it then.
2: Oh my gosh, great.
1: It's super cool because you drive right up to this little airport, right?
2: Oh.
1: It's a little airport. You drive right up to the hangar. You get out of your car. You take your bag out. You wheel it about 20 feet. The jet is sitting right there.
2: The private jet.
1: The pilot takes your bag, puts it on. He's like,
2: oh, the pilot does.
1: Welcome, Mr. Valentine. Have a nice flight. You walk in. You see the cockpit to your left. You see the nice bougie seats to the right.
2: Oh, my God.
1: We take off 2 minutes later. There's no clearance. There's no taxiing. There's no waiting on the runway. There's no security lines. There's nothing. So I wish I didn't even fly that flight because...
2: You've been ruined for life.
1: I have because I hate TSA lines. I hate crowds. I hate everything about it. But, man, so that's my first world problem. Being on a plane when it gets delayed and then having to go back to the actual, back to the airport.
2: You poor, poor, poor bougie man. Meanwhile, your wife would just like to get some dang sleep in a room that doesn't feel like a freaking volcano.
1: You decide which first world problem would irritate you more. Is it Chelsea's first world problem or is it Chris's first world problem? We'll take some texts and we'll read a few texts and we'll find out which one is worse. We'll do that coming up next with Chris and Chelsea's First World Problems.
0: 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And your free tickets to see Dan and Shay. If you need
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1: The Montgomery Gentry featuring Eddie Montgomery is going to be rocking the Taste of Osakis along with newcomers Avery Anna.
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1: Anna?
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0: So it's true, most things you see in the news are designed and they're put there to scare you.
1: It's true.
0: To keep you coming back for more and more, just keep on scaring you.
1: Well, and it is kind of a scary world that we live in.
0: So we've heard this in the past, but I saw this earlier today and it caught my attention. It has to do with Social Security. Now, normally we don't get political.
1: Is it still around?
0: We don't get political in this show. We'll make fun of politics every now and then, but we're not that type of a show.
1: Yeah.
0: But I saw this, and Social Security is going to affect everybody at some point, right?
1: Right.
0: We pay into it pretty much our whole lives, and then if it's not there at the end, a little irritating, right?
1: I've been told for the last, 20 years to not even expect it, that Social Security isn't going to exist for my turn to get a payout.
0: I think they're saying that just to get us in the mindset to accept it when it happens.
1: Ugh.
0: I hope it never happens. Social Security nears cliff's edge. That's the term they're using now. Cliff's
1: Whoa.
0: Edge. Putting recipients at risk of losing $500 a month starting in 2032. So think about it.
1: Crap.
0: What's your retirement age?
1: Yeah, that ain't it. That's 5 years from now.
0: They say it's in jeopardy of running out of cash by 2032.
1: They've been saying this for the last 20 years.
0: That's true. But they
1: That's 5 years from now.
0: They say it's serious now.
1: Yeah.
0: So maybe they weren't serious before. I don't know. But somebody crunched the numbers. They did the math on this. That means over 71 million people who rely on benefits to replace their income
1: right.
0: could have a cut of 500 plus bucks a month. And people that have a fixed income that rely on Social Security alone.
1: I know.
0: I mean, that's a pretty big deal, right?
1: Well, when I was working in poverty alleviation, it shocked me because I thought Social Security was only for those who worked or had a work history that paid in, right? Mm-hmm. And then they had to be retired. But it turns out that there are tons of people, even as young as the age of 18, that are cashing in on Social Security.
0: It depends on your situation. It
1: doesn't make sense to me. So that means like their whole entire lifetime, they're getting money.
0: If it's legal and legit, I have no problem with it.
1: Yeah.
0: Like most people, the part that irritates me most about this is they could take steps to fix it. Or
1: yeah,
0: they can get rid of and crack down on the fraud. And that's what
1: ticks
0: a lot of people
1: Accountability.
0: Off. Maybe take that money and apply it more towards Social Security instead of just turning away at fraud and not recognizing what it is.
1: Next time you have an $18 billion surplus, don't just blow it.
0: I'm just saying, I mean, I'm not going to get in the weeds here when it comes to political stuff, but I think that's what irritates people the most is the other things that we're spending money on,
1: yeah,
0: such as fraud or things that are just pretty much worthless. A lot of that money could probably go to fix Social Security and maybe help it out so hardworking people that worked hard to get this country where it's at. Now you're saying you're going to take money away from, or we're not even going to get it. Oh, it should make your blood boil.
1: Especially if you've been paying in for 40, 50 years.
0: And I look at my check and what I'm paying in Social Security, every single check, and I'm like, man, I'm not going to see any of this probably.
1: It's discouraging.
0: Man.
1: Anyway, thanks, Chris.
0: I didn't mean to.
1: Super depressing.
0: I didn't want to bring the room down. I apologize. Now I feel I have to come up with something funny.
1: No, I just have the mentality that I'm just going to work forever. Yeah. I might be that 80-year-old cashier hanging out at Fleet Mart, you know, just scanning people and be like, what's her story?
0: Well, I like that you said that, Chelsea, because you can be my 70-year-old sugar mama. And I'll sit in the...
1: Forget that. I'll unplug you 10 years before that happens.
0: How dare you?
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3: 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Ooh, it's got a sweet ring to it, doesn't it? I am a very important person, and that is what you'll be saying at Ciderfest when you get in 1 hour early this year on the 12th. 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

0: 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And this is Josh Ross.
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0: This

0: a good airplane.
1: I'm just trying to picture like a cat ziplining. That would be funny.
0: I've seen people fly with paraglide with their pets before.
1: Interesting. Shauna, you're up next. Pet or partner? Who would you rather travel with?
2: My pets. Because one, they don't backtalk me. I mean, they talk, but they won't get mousy.
1: I guess that's one way to look at it. What are other things they wouldn't do?
2: They wouldn't change the radio station.
1: Right.
2: They wouldn't ask me, well, hey, can we stop and eat? Or can we stop and look at this? Or all that extra stuff. I would be able to stop when I wanted and do whatever. I wouldn't have to worry about all that extra stuff.
1: Yeah, I guess that's another way to look at it, you know?
0: You know what's hilarious? So my sister and our brother-in-law, when they're traveling with Tavy and with Charlie, their dog, it's hilarious. They're always on the road. And Chuck, their golden doodle, rides shotgun, has her own princess bed, her own seatbelt.
1: Aren't dogs typically in the back?
0: They are, but Erica likes to be in the back with Tater. And just to watch the baby. And so I just laugh so freaking hard every time they roll up because there's, you know, Cole driving and then there's this beautiful blonde in the front seat. And I'm like, who's, oh, that's my fluffy niece. Yeah. That's Charlie. Just loving her life, riding shotgun with her daddy.
1: It's his ride or die, apparently.
0: Oh, she loves it. She lives for it. And she's smiling and she likes when you roll down the window. Delilah likes that too. That is the fun part where a dog who likes to have their head out the window, catching that breeze, smelling all the things at 70 miles per hour, whatever it is.
1: See, it's weird that dogs will stick their head out the window at 70 miles an hour, yet you softly blow in their face and it's like the end of the world.
0: Because your breath stinks.
1: That's not it. Come on.
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2: 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That's stew to 656-9453, because the 20th text through is going to be an instant Wheel of Meat winner with McDonald's Meats in Clear Lake. 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
3: Just a little bit of everything.
2: Also, chili season. 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
3: Oh, yeah. And you like to add steak to your chili.
2: I do. A variety of meats. Mm-hmm. I think that spices it up a little bit. So let's spin the wheel and see what they're winning today, Chelsea. In 3, 2, 1, let's go. Nice.
3: It's your pick of a roast. They have something called a Boston butt roast or a crown roast, or maybe you want to do another chuck roast.
2: You know, as the temps start cooling off, because I did look at the extended forecast.
3: Yeah.
2: And it looks like we're going to drop down into the 70s as we lead into the fall season. Fall is the perfect time for a nice soup or like a stew or something like that.
3: Oh my gosh, come on. Low and slow. And it feeds family for days.
2: Or
3: I love a good stew.
2: Chili, lasagna. They have everything you need. McDonald's Meats in Clear Lake, one of the best in the business. Been around for more than 100 years.
3: They're so good.
2: They are good at what they do. Again, to win today, you're texting stew to 320-656-WILD. It's Chris and Chelsea's Wheel of Meat, as we'll fire it up again tomorrow here in Wild Country 94.9.

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0: So what is America's most popular beer brand for the past year? If you said Michelob Ultra,
1: yeah,
0: you'd be correct.
1: Tasty beer. I've been seeing that more and more. I've been seeing that on a lot of posters.
0: You think it's tasty?
1: I love it. I think it's an easy drinking beer.
0: I don't know
1: it's
0: if I've
1: light
0: ever,
1: beer.
0: I don't know if I've ever had one.
1: We were just offered one the other day when I crashed your party at B-Dubs.
0: A Michelob Ultra?
1: Mm-hmm.
0: This is the one where they promote basically the least amount of carbs,
1: yeah,
0: right?
1: Yeah, it's like 100 calories.
0: No, it's like 90 or something like
1: that. Oh, even better. Less than a carbless, less than a White Claw.
0: I may have to. I see people ordering it all the time. Usually it's chicks, but I know a lot of guys that drink it too just because they want to lower the calorie count.
1: Yeah, and you want to get that beer belly down a few notches.
0: What's number two?
1: Is it Bud?
0: Bud Light.
1: Okay.
0: Still number two.
1: Yeah.
0: Number three is kind of surprising. Most popular beer brands this past year, Stella.
1: Fancy.
0: Stella
1: Artois. How do you say Artois?
0: Artois.
1: Is that the one where they pour it in the cup and then they use the knife to get the foam off?
0: It has a special cup for at most bars. Budweiser is number four, followed by Guinness.
1: Guinness.
0: Coors Light way down on the list.
1: You love Coors.
0: Busch Light under Coors Light.
1: I thought Busch Light would be higher on the list.
0: And then Miller Light is below them.
1: Hmm.
0: I don't know a lot of people that drink Miller Light. I think that's kind of the older generation.
1: Mm.
0: My grandpa used to drink Miller High Life.
1: Not my dad's favorite.
0: Yeah. Corona, way down the bottom of the list, too.
1: Coronas are delicious.
0: America's least favorite, least popular beer brands, I should say.
1: Gotta have Keystone on there.
0: Keystone is number five.
1: The Keister. Number five?
0: Keystone Light.
1: Okay, what about Natty?
0: Which is basically as close to NA as you could probably get.
1: What about Natty Ice? Natty Ice on there?
0: Natty Ice is not in the bottom five.
1: Isn't there another ice?
0: Number four, Sam Adams.
1: Sam Adams, a delicious Boston lager. Plus, they come out with their Oktoberfest. I love Sam Adams.
0: Number three, Sierra Nevada. Yet
1: I don't think I think we have a can in our fridge.
0: I still see it on tap all the time. I don't know who's drinking it.
1: We have a can in our fridge. I think I gave it to my brother.
0: Number two is a beer that I don't mind, Harp.
1: Harp's good.
0: Harp lager. I like to make a good black and tan with that.
1: Yeah, we used to have Harp on tap.
0: I think there's a store, a lot of liquor stores will sell like a mix between Harp and Smithwick's.
1: It's a thicker beer.
0: Which is a good red lager for making like a black and tan. And then number one, America's least popular beer brand for this past year, Milwaukee's Best Ice.
1: So come on, that is the Wisconsin version of natural ice.
0: It pretty much is like a natty ice.
1: That's water that you scraped off the ground and put in a can.
0: Well, isn't Keystone Light very similar to Milwaukee's?
1: Or is it when you're swishing Michelob Ultra in your mouth and you spit it out in a can? Isn't that Milwaukee's Best Ice?
0: When you want a water.
1: I was going to say something else. But
0: see, real beer drinkers, they drink a regular beer and then they're like, I need a glass of water to change it up. Give me a Milwaukee's Best Ice.
1: Maybe when their doctor says drink more water, they're like, we are.
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And I'm Chris and Chelsea, inviting you to join us tomorrow night, 5 to 7. 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

0: here at Maury's Dodge Chrysler Jeep Ram. We are having a blast. We've got the Raminator out here, which is one of the tallest Dodge trucks I've ever seen. Who's excited for the Raminator? All right, that's a better. So he's going to be crushing. It looks like we got four cars. I was told they're not from this dealership. They may be from another one in town. We have a child that is sitting inside of one of the hubcaps of the Raminator doing a live car crush at 7:30. Right now, we've got the famous Wild Country 99 brats that are on the grill. We've also got free Pepsi products thanks to Bernix and hot dogs. It's a free dinner from 6 to 7, first come, first serve. The Raminator is going to be doing that car crush at 7:30. It's going to be amazing. So come on down to Maury's Chrysler Dodge Jeep Ram. We are live here until 8 o'clock.
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Just pick the pro games this year. Just who do you think is going to win? 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You never know. It could happen. Make your picks right now and join us. You can do it right from your phone. We'll send you the link. Just text us the word football to 320-656-WILD. Yeah.

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0: Wild Country 99 live at Maury's Chrysler Dodge Jeep Ram in Little Falls. And I am standing next to the Raminator and the driver, Dan Agosh, who is telling me off air he's been all over the world with monster trucks, and now you're here, Dan. Can you tell me a little bit about your Raminator?
1: Yes, it is a 2026 Ram Power Wagon. That's about the only thing that's the same thing between your Power Wagon and my Power Wagon. The chassis is aftermarket. The tires are 66, 43, 25. It's 5.5 feet tall. Weighs about 757 pounds a piece. 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I have a 565 all-aluminum block Brad Anderson Hemi with the 871 blower. 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It weighs 11,000 pounds.
0: So in a nutshell, it's going to do some damage today without a lot of damage to the truck. Dan's been driving this thing for a long time, and we can't wait to crush some cars. It's going to go down live here at Maury's Chrysler Dodge Jeep Ram right off of Highway 10 going down at 7:30. Come on and watch it. It's free fun for the whole family.

Wild Country 99, Chris and Chelsea giving you more free tickets again tomorrow on the show. More free tickets to see the Oak Ridge Boys. I know a lot of people are excited for this show. It's the big 9/11 anniversary show, which is going down at Raleigh's on September 11th. Win those shortly after 3 o'clock tomorrow afternoon. Also, more free tickets to see Montgomery Gentry at the Taste of Osakis. We'll do that four times tomorrow, 10, 12, 2, and 4, only for Wild Country 99.

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6: Chelsea Valentine live here at Maury's Chrysler Dodge Jeep Ram, and I'm with Mark. Mark, other than that awesome Raminator outside, which is so cool, we're doing that live car crush at 7:30. You have a ton of other vehicles here in the lot that are just wonderful.
7: 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So if you're looking for a nice payment, get in here, come see me. 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
6: 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We're right here at Maury's off of Highway 10. 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
21: 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It's measured in the people behind it. The people who show up early, who take pride in a hard day's work, who believe a handshake still means something. At Albany Ready Mix, we're proud to be locally owned because this isn't just where we do business. It's where we live, where we raise our families, and we're helping build stronger homes, stronger businesses, and stronger communities every single day. Because when Central Minnesota is strong, we all are. Albany Ready Mix. Quality people. 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

Falls area. She's at Maury's as we speak. There is a lot going on there. Plus, there's a lot going on in our community. On top of this, the Craft Bev and Cider Fest going down next weekend. Plenty of concerts on top of that, too. You can get the full rundown on the What's Up in Wild Country page anytime at wildcountry99.com. It's brought to you by Kelman Reuter. 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